It begins with a song that moves your heart, that tells you God is present. 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
1: And when you're a new believer, you're sometimes dazzled by people who get up and pray at 3 a.m. for a couple of hours, or they do an all-night prayer vigil or something. How long are we supposed to pray?
2: How long did Jesus tell us to pray for? He told us exactly the number of hours every day we should pray. Turn to Luke chapter 18, verse 1. Men should pray always, at all times. The Apostle Paul, writing to the Thessalonians, in 1 Thessalonians 5:17, also tells us how long we should pray. Pray without stopping. What does that mean? You should be praying 24 hours. So what does prayer really mean in New Testament terms? It's an expression of our help, dependence upon God for everything. So it speaks to me, it speaks more of an attitude towards the Lord more than checking my watch how long I have been praying. It's an expression of our help, dependence upon God for everything.
3: 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Traveling on the 215 northbound in San Bernardino, right before Inland Center Drive, there's a crash taking up the middle lane. You'll see some traffic backed up to Mount Vernon Avenue and the southbound 15 out of Hesperia. Once you get past Ranchero Road, your drive's going to stay slow into the Cajon Pass. That clears up just after Cleghorn. And the 71 southbound in Chino Hills, watch for some slowing once you get to Pine Avenue. It's going to stay busy from there until you transition onto the 91. KSGN is now heard in Anaheim. 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
1: Maybe somebody else living their perfect life is not what you think. For Cindy, she had three jobs, lost one of them. She's a single mom, three kids at home, and she just knew she's got to get some gas in the tank. So she thought she'd do her DoorDash job. She got three orders that night, and then the last one, they gave her this huge tip, and she thought it was so weird because they only got a couple of things, burger and a drink, and a huge tip. At first, she was baffled. But she cried the whole way home. And when she got home, she just held her three kids really tight. They were wondering why she was crying. And she explained to them what gratitude does when people are giving a tip and to never underestimate the value of that. And I just share this because Christians, we're not known as really good tippers. But the thing is, when you're generous for one person on one night, may bring them to tears, may change their life for a day or a month or forever.
2: 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As you travel on the 215 northbound in San Bernardino before Inland Center Drive, there's a crash that's taken up the middle lane. You'll see traffic backed up to about Barton Road. And the 15 northbound in Rancho Cucamonga, it's a heavy ride as you come across the 210. Making your way into the Cajon Pass, it's a busy ride until you get to the 138. And as you travel on the 71 southbound in Chino Hills, watch for some brake lights piling up at Pine Avenue. That stays busy until you transition onto the 91. KSGN is now heard in Anaheim. Subscription-free on Apple CarPlay and Android Auto from the KSGN app. That's traffic on Pedro Moreno.
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1: Sometimes as a believer, you see things that nobody else sees. For instance, yesterday I was at a T intersection, was looking across the street and I saw it. It was a pole. And on the pole, there was a sign. And then behind the pole and the sign, there was a shadow on a wall. And it was a perfect cross. A perfect cross right there. And the sign, it said one way. And I thought, that's right.
2: 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Traveling on the 10 eastbound in Yucaipa before Yucaipa Boulevard, a stall is taking up the second lane from the left. That's slowing you down from the 215. And if you're on the 60 eastbound in Moreno Valley before Frederick Street, a crash has the left lane blocked. It's causing delays from the 215. And if you're in Corona, 91 eastbound before Green River Road, watch out for a stall that has the right lane off limits. That's causing a busy ride as you make your way out of Orange County. KSGN is now heard in Anaheim, subscription-free on Apple CarPlay and Android Auto from the KSGN app. That's traffic. 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
4: I've been a photographer for 23 years. Running my own business, I've just been blessed. You know, I had a job for 20 years, but I knew that I wanted to do it on my own. And I was so nervous. I was so afraid to quit, you know, a job that I've had for 20 years. And, you know, I definitely depend on your station. You know, when I would be leaving that job every day, I just kind of felt miserable, and turning your station on would just kind of bring me back to happiness.

0: 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Once I prayed on it, you know, Jesus just gave me all the answers, as he always does. And even after I quit, I would question, you know, like, is this the right thing? And the next day I would wake up with a new client. And then it happened again. I'd question, like, are you sure, Lord? Are you sure I can do this on my own? The next day again, I wake up with a new client. I'm like, it's been awesome, and I love it. It's definitely a passion of mine. So it's fun to be able to work through your own passions. Your station is just blessed with the Holy Spirit, and we all feel that, and I thank you for that. And that's why I give, because I don't want that to ever go away.
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1: Love Jenna, my niece. 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
1: Young man getting a picture with his mom. He's wearing a bow tie and a jacket. Yeah, it's Jared. He and his mom, picture out in front of their house. I mean, how often have we all done our own versions of this? This picture was because he was taking his mom to the prom because he found out that his mom had never gone. She missed hers. 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I remember mom having the talk with me. 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Maybe it wasn't my heart. Maybe I was just clueless.
2: 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The 15 southbound, making your way out of Hesperia. After Ranchero Road, it's a slow ride into the Cajon Pass, clearing up at Cleghorn. And if you're on the 210 eastbound, watch for slowing as you travel through Upland. Once you get to Mountain Avenue, it's a slow crawl until you get to Citrus. And the 60 eastbound in Chino, a bit of a slow ride once you get to the 71 heading into Ontario. That clears up right after Haven. KSGN is now heard in Anaheim. 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
1: 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Scripture says in Colossians 1:16, "For in him all things were created, things in heaven and on earth, visible and invisible, whether thrones or powers or rulers or authorities. All things have been created through him and for him."

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1: Love that Chris Pratt, the movie star, he's so overt about his faith in Jesus. After playing in a movie that had to do with AI, what do you think of AI?
2: Oh, yeah. Well, AI is man-made, you know, and so it cannot be God. It's inherently flawed, and it always will be because it's made by the brokenness of man. So it's incredibly, it'll always be limited the way we are limited. It is not God, and it will not replace God.
3: 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The 15 northbound in Fontana coming up to Summit Avenue. It's a heavy ride from there into the Cajon Pass. It stays busy to the 138. And the 15 southbound in Hesperia. Once you get to Ranchero Road, your drive stays slow. Heading into the Cajon Pass, it clears up after Cleghorn. And if you're traveling on the 210, headed eastbound, watch for patchy delays. Once you make your way up to Campus Avenue, it's slow in pockets into Fontana. That clears up after Citrus. KSGN is now heard in Anaheim. 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I'm Pedro Moreno.

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1: Sometimes you can look at life like the glass is half empty and you don't even realize it until you see somebody else and what they're going through. Erin, she just decided to stop taking the FDA-approved alopecia drug because it has all of these harsh side effects. And she says she's decided to finally fully embrace the fact that she is going to be a patchy-headed princess. And she's okay with that. Just makes me consider what you have going on. It may not be the norm, but it can be beautiful.
2: 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Traveling on the 91 westbound in Riverside, right before Arlington, there's a crash taking up the two middle lanes. Your drive stacks up as you approach Central. And the 15 northbound heading into the Cajon Pass, that's once you get to Glen Helen Parkway. It's a wreck that's in the center divider, adding to the delays from Summit. And the 60 eastbound in Chino, patchy slowing once you get to the 71. It's going to stay slow in pockets until you get to Archbold. KSGN is now heard in Anaheim. 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I'm Pedro Moreno.
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1: The big things that inspire you and maybe helped you overcome addiction. Then what inspires you? Ronnie?
2: I'm a recovering alcoholic addict, and when I hear that somebody who has a lot of years in recovery without a relapse, that reassures me that I can do this.
1: 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And that goes with anything.
2: Quitting smoking or anything. Like my mother has quit smoking years ago, and she says that she just doesn't pick up another one because she knows that if she picks it up again, it'll be so on, you know, she'll be a smoker again. Don't go there. Yeah, and it's a one day at a time, you know.
1: Well, great job, Ronnie. You're inspiring someone right now.
2: Thank you so much.
3: 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Traveling on the 91 westbound in Riverside before Arlington, it looks like a crash has been cleared out of the middle lanes. Your drive is slowly recovering as you make your way from 14th Street. And if you're on the 60 in Chino, headed eastbound, once you get to the 71, it's a slow ride into Ontario that clears up approaching Archbold. And a heavy ride on the 15 heading northbound in Fontana. Once you get to Summit Avenue, you're looking at brake lights, and then it stays busy from there to the 138. KSGN is now heard in Anaheim. 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
1: Well, hi. You're always invited to come on in and be with God's family. 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Hey, we're not perfect, but we hope we can agree on these things to make our world a little bit better. 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
3: Cool, what's your name, bro?
4: William.
3: William, cool, man. Who are you named after, your dad?
4: Yes.
3: Yeah, because they stopped making Williams in like 1942. But you're a throwback William. That's great, man. So married one day. Where'd you guys get married at?
4: We got married at my parents' house.
3: Oh, that's so cool, man. Is that where you guys live?
4: No.
3: How'd you meet your bride? How'd you meet her?
4: I met her at my mom's house, actually.
3: So wait a minute. What you mean you met her at, like, she was just there?
4: I was visiting from out of town, and she was a friend of my mom.
3: She just happened to be there?
4: Yes.
3: Dude, here's your story. My mom set me up with her. That's your real story. Like, you couldn't find nobody. Your mom was like, I got it.

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1: How do you deal with the little things that happen that aren't very pleasant? I got home yesterday. I'm hungry. I hugged my wife, gave her a kiss, opened the fridge for a leftover burger from last night. Good, Gabe didn't eat it. And then I knocked a glass bowl full of shredded cheddar cheese out of the fridge, hit the floor, broke the bowl. 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She goes, cheese is so hard to clean up. And I'm like processing. It's like, how would be the best way to do this? Can I vacuum it up? So we're both working on picking up the cheese. And then you get to the final shreds of cheese. You can't help but smear it. I'm telling you, how do you clean it up? Anyway, finally, it's all sparkly. I open the fridge. Oh, there's more cheese on the freezer drawer. Okay. I'm after that burger. I open it up again, and there it is on the hinge. Cheese just loaded up. That's like three times that I knocked cheese on the floor. Ugh.
2: This report is sponsored by Mothers Against Drunk Driving. Traveling on the 60 eastbound in Moreno Valley, after Frederick Street, there's a crash that's in the middle lane. You'll see delays backed up to the 215. And as you travel on the 15 northbound heading into Fontana, it's a pretty slow crawl. Once you get past Summit Avenue, it stays busy from there until the Cajon Pass clears up before the 138. And the 15 southbound at Corona, watch for some brake lights piling up as you approach Magnolia. It stays slow to Cahalco. KSGN is now heard in Anaheim. 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I'm Pedro Moreno.
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1: An encouraging thought. This is something that we hope encourages you from 1 Corinthians. The three things that will last forever: faith, hope, and love. And the greatest of these is love.

0: 89.7 KSGN. It's Keep the Faith. I'm Penny. If you want to feel confused and maybe sometimes even inadequate, be a parent. Our friend Andy Andrews is a New York Times bestselling author, and he's written some fantastic books like The Noticer and The Traveler's Gift. No, you never really do figure out everything you need to know to be a parent, but Andy will tell you, it's the most important and most rewarding job in the world.
1: I really believe that parenting is the fulcrum that our society tilts upon. I have come to believe that more and more fully over the past couple of years. I work with teams at all levels, and I see, wow, it's parenting issues. I'll go in for some company, and there will be this division that's having these huge challenges, and I'm supposed to help, and I sit down this 46-year-old person, and within 10 minutes, I go, wow, all this could have been handled when he was 8, right? Because it's parenting, and I look at our entire society. In our entire society, we can track a decline. I mean, we all know that. That's one thing everybody agrees on. You know, Christian, atheist, Republican, Democrat, everybody believes that our society is in somewhat of a decline. But we can also look back a few decades ago and we realize there was a generation of people, and that's the best we ever were. We can track our rise to them and our decline afterwards. We look at those people and we say, man, those people sacrificed more, they became more, they produced more, they learned more, they taught more. We even have a name for them, right? We call them the greatest generation. But here's something very curious. I don't really believe they were the greatest generation. I'm gonna give that tag to their parents. Because with the parents and the grandparents and the teachers, by what standard did those people raise an entire generation of people that we look back 70 years and still say, that's the best we ever were? What did they do? What did they require? What did they understand? What did they teach? How did they explain it? Because their methods produced the best. And I think we can still do that today.

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0: Even though they've been hard, and even though I would have never asked for those things to happen to my husband, I know that neither one of us would trade the lessons we've learned because of those things. To how might God use every situation in your life in order to draw you closer to Him and to bring glory to Himself?
1: We're so glad to have you here right now. It's Keep the Faith.

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0: 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It's Keep the Faith with Penny. Remember that exact moment when God became real? Or maybe when you figured out what you wanted to do with your life, or even who you wanted to marry. Danny Gokey is somebody who's had moments like that. I loved him on American Idol. Before then, before the albums, the crowds, the awards, before all of that, there was a moment when Danny's priorities fell right into line.
1: When I was dating my first wife, the Lord had really put on my heart that we need to break up because it was getting unhealthy, the relationship, right? Coming before the Lord. And I remember I did that, and I was so reluctant. Like, the Lord had to deal with me for like a year to let her go. And I remember when I finally did it, I was just like, I just want to obey God. I know He knows what's best for me. We broke it off, and I got in my car and I said, God, you have to speak to me. Now, I need inspiration because I don't know how I'm going to make it, not only through tonight, but tomorrow, because my heart's broken. Get in the car, turn on the radio. The song starts right when I turn the radio on. Stephen Curtis Chapman, an old song, Magnificent Obsession. Be my magnificent.

0: that's what was the catalyst to say, this is what I'm going to focus on this year, making you my obsession, not a person, not a thing, not a desire, you.
1: You know, many are living a life of quiet agony, sometimes relational, health, maybe financial. Hope and a friendly voice that's always there. That's the ministry of KSGN. Jesus reaches through that and provides hope that can change everything.
2: 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I'd been in a relationship for 7 years, and I really was searching for God, and the station gave me what I needed. Like, it's extremely important to be able to hear and connect with God in that way.

0: Now that I'm a Christian, my life has changed completely. And when I go through trials and tribulations, I remember God's word because he imprints them in my memory by hearing KSJN. I think being able to give is a blessing in itself, because not only are you giving right now in this moment and in this time, but because you're able to hear the songs of God and being able to praise God throughout your whole week versus just Sunday, you know, being able to hear God's word Monday through Sunday.
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0: if we stand back, you know, and look at our lives as a whole, at the end of the day, we will look at all the prayers that God answered positive and all the prayers he answered negative, and we'll applaud him because everything that he did was so purposeful and his perspective is so much greater than what we could possibly have here on this earth in this lifetime.
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1: Thanks for listening to Keep the Faith with Penny. So much of our life is about perspective, even stress. Shanti Felton is a researcher and an author who hears stories all the time about stress and many other things, and she loves sharing about them in her devotional book, Finding Rest.
2: I was talking to this one woman who was really in the midst of

gone well, and he listened, and he was so caring and sweet, and, you know, was helping her think through what to say the next morning at work. And then the kids were squabbling and, you know, getting on their nerves, and instead of reacting badly, he responded very patiently, and he had a lot of wisdom and kindness in how he handled it. And she's thinking to herself, I have this wise, kind, patient husband who listens to me and who came home from work when he's busy to take the kids to their activities because I had this big meeting. And here I am focusing on the dishes in the sink. It's no wonder I'm stressed. That's a perfect example of just how often we can cause the very stress we're most complaining about.

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1: 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I'm Pastor Marco with the Way Rural Outreach, here with a word of encouragement for you today. Jesus said in Matthew 6:25, do not worry about your life, what you will eat or drink. The truth is that God is good and deeply cares about you and wants you to experience His peace. 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

0: 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You probably know what makes life worthwhile. It usually involves taking a risk. But it's scary taking a risk. Well, I'm Penny. This is Keep the Faith. Our friend Lori Short has a question for you. Have you ever thought that there may be too much at stake to not take that risk? Lori's book is called Finding Faith in the Dark, and she tells her story of moving from a comfortable life to a truly richer one.
1: In Finding Faith in the Dark, I talk about how Job's healing came through a bigger perspective on the world. He never got his questions answered about suffering, but God took him on this world tour. And for me, that world tour meant getting out of my apartment in Orange County and going downtown to Los Angeles and realizing that just an hour away, there were these kids in a pocket of the world that were being raised in a terrible, horrible, dirty Skid Row hotel. They were neglected, and there was this program called Say Yes, and these dear Christians were working with these kids, and by getting involved with the kids there, it really helped me widen the lens, because again, I just realized that the world is much bigger than my own circumstances and what's happening with me. And I think if we can just do that when we're going through pain, that God shows us things, and we look back and we're so much happier that we use that time wisely than if we just sat waiting for our own prayer to be answered. There is an amazing healing that happens when I became a mom to this girl. It was just a feeling that I know was almost bigger because I was willing to say yes to what God wanted instead of just clinging to what I wanted. And I think we all have to do that at some level in our lives.

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And we would have never in a million years asked for this kind of platform. But this is the platform that God chose. He chose a platform of brokenness for us. And all we want to be is stewards of that brokenness. And just to say, okay, God, you know, in the same way that if I won the lottery, I'd say, okay, God, show me how I can use this for your glory. Bro.

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0: 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With every year that rolls by, maybe you start to realize how much your parents really knew that you didn't think they did. It's Keep the Faith with Penny. Besides being a music legend, Amy Grant is a mom and a grandma, and she loves to share parenting moments that have made her look pretty smart, too.
1: One of my kids snuck out at night and met up with some friends, like 2 o'clock in the morning, and that child was immediately grounded for 3 weeks from all screens, TV, computer, phone, everything. And the craziest thing happened. That child learned to play the guitar, and at the end of that 3 weeks, she said, "You know, I was never distracted. Like, if I was doing something, I was doing it completely and not always looking at my phone to wonder what everybody else was doing." And it was a great reminder that being bored, having time on your hands, can be a great opportunity to learn something.
2: 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Text us at 888-897-KSGN. I'm Scott on the KSGN programming team. And for sure, we can't do everything, but we promise to do our part.
3: You've noticed that some people have had their wounds for so long that it now defines them, and they've forgotten who they are. The ministry of KSGN encourages with a friendly voice and Jesus' music. And the Lord uses that to move a heart like this one.
4: One of the biggest added pressures of getting a master's degree is there's a lot less room for error. The course program that I'm in, any grade you get that's below a B-, you have to retake that course. So it's amazing the role that KSGN has played while helping me with my studies, doing worship music in a vortex of numbers and letters. And it's just very refreshing, and it's a calming presence in what could be a stressful time if I didn't really have that foundation. Singing, oh, keep me in the moment. Help me live with my eyes wide open. I don't want to miss what you have for me. I graduate in December with my master's degree in education. So I'll be out trying to make a difference in the next generation.

0: during your last fundraiser, I just really felt God speak to me that like this is a chance to do something self-sacrificial for the greater good, and I just have to trust that God is gonna make larger differences in the Inland Empire and ultimately around the world.
1: That was a firsthand testimony of another life given hope, another life changed because of a neighbor's financial support for the ministry of KSGN. Someone opened the door for Jesus to change that life through KSGN. Just saying, you're making a difference. Thank you.

0: legacy. I don't care if they remember me. Only Jesus.
1: Which beach are you hitting this summer? Newport? Huntington? Laguna? Or Santa Monica? 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

I love that Tim Keller talks about humility, and he says it's not thinking less of yourself, it's thinking of yourself less. Not everything in my life, whether it's my victories or my mistakes, has to be tied to my identity. My identity is in Christ, and I will walk through victories and I will walk through failures, but those things don't have to define who I am.

0: 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It's Keep the Faith with Penny. It's inevitable. If you're in the same house with somebody for too long, you're bound to drive each other nuts. But what's not so obvious is, okay, then what? Well, Francis and Lisa Chan share what they've learned, and it's very helpful. Their book is called You and Me Forever.
1: Well, it's easier for me because Francis is usually the one that's wrong.
2: Exactly. Yes.
1: No, I find that I really have to speak a lot of truth to myself in a moment where we're in conflict or I'm feeling like he hurt my feelings or he didn't handle this in a way that I wish he would have. I just have to pull back, remind myself of what I'm thankful for about my husband, the strengths that I see in him.
2: The best thing I can do is get alone with God. I mean, that's kind of my solution to just about everything in life, because it's when I'm in his presence that I can't argue, oh, well, she's more wrong than me, or, you know, like when we're fighting, it's very easy to hide any guilt you're feeling or to be proud. But when you come in the presence of God, it's just, oh, there's something in my relationship with God that gets messed up, gets hindered when I don't honor her and treat her well. And he reveals whatever I did wrong. And then I can go back to her and say, okay, here's where I messed up.

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1: In a busy and loud world, how great is it to remain grateful? Here's an encouraging thought. If you want to feel rich, count all the things you have that money can't buy.

0: 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So what matters to you more, the prize or the process? That's something that Ryan Hall has had to think about quite a bit. It's Keep the Faith with Penny. Ryan is the U.S. record holder in the half marathon, and he competed in the O2 Olympic Games. He prioritizes his relationship with God ahead of his sport, and that's not common, but he was looking for the ultimate payoff. In his book, Run the Mile You're In, he talks about how learning to lose, believe it or not, changed his understanding.
1: I was just thinking, I was like, man, how great would it be to go and win the gold medal, you know, and be able to like share my story with the world or whatnot. And it's one of those things where you feel like you're kind of trying to bend God's arm to do something for you, you know? And unfortunately, I got injured training for the Olympic trials in 2012. And that was a hard moment for me. Like as a kid, I never cared that much about winning a gold medal. I cared more about wanting to be at my very best on that day. And unfortunately, it just wasn't my best day, despite all my best efforts to make it that way. A lot of people can relate to that as well, that those moments when you're like, man, I really want to be on, and then, or I really want God to come through for me in this moment, and then it doesn't happen. And how do you deal with that? As soon as I dropped out of the race, in that moment, I felt like God was telling me it's better to lose with me than to win without me. God is the ultimate prize, and knowing Him, like, there's nothing better than that, and we can all have that.

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During challenges, you'll find us playing songs that lift your spirits. And in your triumphs, there'll be songs to help you celebrate. When you're ready to be uplifted, encouraged, inspired, that next song is gonna be right here.

0: Any issue within our marriage is either an opportunity for bitterness or an opportunity for grace. And so we began to begin just that discipline of choosing grace. You know, when my husband, with his memory deficit, asked me the same thing 5 times, it can either be, you know, an opportunity for me to get so irritated at him and just explode, or an opportunity for me to graciously serve him 5 times. Grace wins every time. That was the beginning of the Lord teaching me, you know, this idea of it's not what we walk through, it's how we walk through what we walk through.
1: Oh, I love that. That is exactly what we're all about. Contagious encouragement from Keep the Faith.

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1: It's Keep the Faith with Penny. 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And if you have a moment, you can get to know him better at keepthefaith.com.
2: One of the greatest people in the history of music is a man by the name of Quincy Jones. But I had the opportunity to know him as a dear friend for 30 years. In fact, he used to come to my Hollywood Bible study. I remember one night in his amazing house up in Bel Air, and I mean amazing house. He started talking to me about God and saying, "You know, Tim, sometimes I don't feel like God is really speaking to me." And it was late at night, and I said, "Quincy, let's try something. Let's see if God is willing to talk tonight." And I turned off the lights, and now it was pitch dark in the room. And he said, "Little brother, what are you doing?" I said, "We're going to try to talk to God and see if he talks back." So we started praying, and I said, "Quincy, pray to God and pour out your heart and just tell him what you're really thinking." And man, Quincy went there. He started talking about losing his mother. He started talking about different pain in his life when he was a child. And he said, "God, I always really needed you, but I feel sometimes you weren't there." And all of a sudden, the presence of God showed up. And I heard these whimpers from my friend, and he was being touched by the presence of God. It was so powerful, in such a God moment that only God could bring. And I'll never forget, he said, "Little brother, don't turn on the lights yet. I have more to say to God." God always speaks. Sometimes it's through his word. Sometimes it's through circumstances. Sometimes it's in the multitude of counselors. But sometimes it's just being quiet and learning to listen.
3: 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That's a person he loves and has hope for. 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
4: I had been a stay-at-home mom for about 12 years, but my marriage was falling apart and I had these four young children that I had to support. And I felt like I had to be strong for everyone, and I was a little bit unsure of myself. And I remember I was feeling kind of alone, and I decided to go on a walk. And as I was walking, a car drove by me, and they were blasting your radio station, and the song Known was on there. And it was kind of a wake up that, like, even when I'm not in the car, you know, the station kind of reaches out, and God fully knows me and he fully loves me. And that's all I needed to hear, was that car driving by me.

0: fast forward, I'm a nurse now. I work with oncology patients, and God has blessed me. And I had been actually thinking about it since the last time that there was a fundraiser. And this time I was just like, you know what, I'm gonna make room in my budget for this because it's so important to us. And I just felt now was a really good time to become a monthly donor.
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0: I really think that those moments, it would be easy for us to just pout. You know, when God's not doing what we want, it's hard to think about being a big person and engaging in other people's pain. And yet, what's strange about it is that's where our healing comes. Get healed by letting God use us in other people's pain. It gives us perspective on our own pain. There are people all around the world that have different stories of pain, and I can be a part of God's answer in other people's stories.
1: That is the sound of contagious encouragement on Keep the Faith.

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0: 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It's all about perspective. Probably a phrase you've heard at least a million times, but how does perspective help you get through the tough times like what we're experiencing right now? I'm Penny on Keep the Faith. Mila Grigg runs a successful brand and imaging consulting firm, and she found out the hard way when her husband went to prison, but she kept the faith.
1: My heritage is Serbian. We've always been at war one way or another, and my grandfather would say, it's not a bad day, like in his big Serbian kind of Greek accent, unless you're getting chased uphill, Nazis shooting at you in the snow. And I would always remember that, and I always thank the Lord to be born into a Serbian family because it gave me such incredible grit. And then to know the Lord on top of it was just incredible. So even on the worst day, I would say, look, the Nazis are not shooting at me in the snow, and I'm not running without my shoes on in the snow. And he would add, just for dramatic flair, and I got shot in leg, I still run 6 mile in snow. I had a nurse, when I had Sophia, my mom was the only one there. Gordon was in prison, and here I am having my first child, and my husband's in a federal prison. And I was in the hospital, and a nurse came in who I have never seen prior, and I didn't see her again. And I must have had a look on my face, but she walked in, and the first thing she said to me was, honey, yea, though I walk through the valley of the shadow of death. And I thought, you must have the wrong room. But her message to me was, I want you to remember the word through. Yea, though I walk through. She said, Christ doesn't have you sitting in it, dwelling in it, stuck in it. Yea, though I walk through the valley of the shadow of death. And those are the most amazing moments, because Christ puts people in your path so that you are strengthened by that. And those are the moments that you miss in the trial. So keep your head up. Ask the Lord to give you those moments. And those are the most beautiful ones that you'll remember for the rest of your life. And then like me, you'll spew on and on one day giving advice about trials and hard times.

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1: Nobody knows who said it first, but some great relational advice. It's an encouraging thought. The first to apologize is the bravest. The first to forgive is the strongest. And the first to forget is the happiest.

0: 89.7 KSGN. It's Keep the Faith. I'm Penny. If you want to feel confused and maybe sometimes even inadequate, be a parent. Our friend Andy Andrews is a New York Times bestselling author, and he's written some fantastic books like The Noticer and The Traveler's Gift. No, you never really do figure out everything you need to know to be a parent, but Andy will tell you, it's the most important and most rewarding job in the world.
1: I really believe that parenting is the fulcrum that our society tilts upon. I have come to believe that more and more fully over the past couple of years. I work with teams at all levels, and I see, wow, it's parenting issues. I'll go in for some company, and there will be this division that's having these huge challenges, and I'm supposed to help, and I sit down this 46-year-old person, and within 10 minutes, I go, wow, all this could have been handled when he was 8, right? Because it's parenting, and I look at our entire society. In our entire society, we can track a decline. I mean, we all know that. That's one thing everybody agrees on. You know, Christian, atheist, Republican, Democrat, everybody believes that our society is in somewhat of a decline. But we can also look back a few decades ago and we realize there was a generation of people, and that's the best we ever were. We can track our rise to them and our decline afterwards. We look at those people and we say, man, those people sacrificed more, they became more, they produced more, they learned more, they taught more. We even have a name for them, right? We call them the greatest generation. But here's something very curious. I don't really believe they were the greatest generation. I'm gonna give that tag to their parents. Because with the parents and the grandparents and the teachers, by what standard did those people raise an entire generation of people that we look back 70 years and still say, that's the best we ever were? What did they do? What did they require? What did they understand? What did they teach? How did they explain it? Because their methods produced the best. And I think we can still do that today.

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1: Is there really such a thing as finding balance in a negative world? Maybe the balance is remembering that you were made for so much more. 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

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We all have that capacity. We all can smile at someone. We all can hold a door open. We all can say, you know what? You really are an inspiration to me. Pass a compliment. Something like that will change someone's day.

0: 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Right here from Keep the Faith.
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0: 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It's Keep the Faith with Penny. Remember that exact moment when God became real? Or maybe when you figured out what you wanted to do with your life, or even who you wanted to marry? Danny Gokey is somebody who's had moments like that. I loved him on American Idol. Before then, before the albums, the crowds, the awards, before all of that, there was a moment when Danny's priorities fell right into line.
1: When I was dating my first wife, the Lord had really put on my heart that we need to break up because it was getting unhealthy, the relationship, right? Coming before the Lord. And I remember I did that, and I was so reluctant. Like, the Lord had to deal with me for like a year to let her go. And I remember when I finally did it, I was just like, I just want to obey God. I know He knows what's best for me. We broke it off, and I got in my car and I said, God, you have to speak to me. Now I need inspiration because I don't know how I'm going to make it, not only through tonight, but tomorrow, because my heart's broken. Get in the car, turn on the radio. The song starts right up when I turn the radio on. Stephen Curtis Chapman, that old song, Magnificent Obsession. Be my magnificent.

0: And that's what was the catalyst to say, this is what I'm going to focus on this year. Making you my obsession. Not a person, not a thing, not a desire. You.
1: We're not judging anyone else, but this is what we promise that makes KSGN different. We promise to create a safe, peaceful, and welcoming place to encourage and build up rather than to tear down. We promise to be mindful that children are listening and learning, and the example of Jesus will be our motivation. Even though we're not perfect, we'll do our best. And that's our KSGN promise to you.
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3: 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And so that gave me encouragement and strength to see it

0: 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And at this point in my life, God has turned the corner, and I feel empowered to share more.
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1: Thanks for listening to Keep the Faith with Penny. So much of our life is about perspective, even stress. Shanti Felton is a researcher and an author who hears stories all the time about stress and many other things, and she loves sharing about them in her devotional book, Finding Rest.
2: I was talking to this one woman who was really in a midst of season of stress because she and her husband were at odds, and she was really frustrated with him about, you know, there's all these dishes in the sink always, and she doesn't feel like he's helping with the chores, and how can you walk by the dishes and not do them, and all of that. Shifting your perspective, what does that look like? Focusing on and thinking on what is excellent instead, what is lovely, and what's worthy of praise, you know, rather than what's worthy of driving you crazy. That night, her husband came home from work early because she had a big meeting, and he took the kids to soccer because she couldn't do it. Later that night, she was melting down because the meeting hadn't gone well, and he listened, and he was so caring and sweet, and, you know, was helping her think through what to say the next morning at work. And then the kids were squabbling and, you know, getting on their nerves, and instead of reacting badly, he responded very patiently, and he had a lot of wisdom and kindness in how he handled it. And she's thinking to herself, I have this wise, kind, patient husband who listens to me and who came home from work when he's busy to take the kids to their activities because I had this big meeting, and here I am focusing on the dishes in the sink. It's no wonder I'm stressed. That's a perfect example of just how often we can cause the very stress we're most complaining about.

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1: 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The old things has passed away, and behold, all things have become new.
2: Okay. I'm about to

0: 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Relationships. Nobody ever struggles in relationships, right? Okay, maybe you needed a laugh, because we all do. And when you do, it can be easy to blame everybody but yourself. Human nature, right? This is Keep the Faith with Penny. Dr. Joe Beam has relationship recipes that will help you overcome problems that you face. He's the founder of Marriage Helper, and his conferences are known to save couples who are right there on the brink of divorce. He's offering an online mini course that anybody can take. It's called Save My Marriage, and you can check it out at lovestories.com.
1: Way back many years ago in our marriage, I had a pretty severe drinking problem. I remember one night when I was drinking pretty heavily, I began to tell Alice that I was unworthy, I was unlovable, that nobody really could ever look at me and admire anything about me. It was only the next day when I was looking at my life again thinking, some of the trouble I have in life in dealing with other people, and sometimes the fact that I even treat Alice badly, has to do with my own self-esteem. Somehow my self-esteem was based on, when people are happy with me, I'm a good guy. When people are not happy with me, I'm a bad guy. I had no value and worth in and of myself. And when finally I decided, wait a minute, God made me. I am imperfect, but so is everyone else on the planet. And in Romans 5:8, he says he loved us while we were yet sinners, meaning that God loves us when he sees all of our flaws. Well, why can't I love me even when I see my flaws? And so I came to understand, you only truly love another person when you accept that person as he or she is, even if that person is you. And so by learning to love myself in the right way, actually I learned how to love Alice in a much better way, and it made our marriage and relationship so much stronger. The recipe is this. You can sit down and list all your flaws, and I know that you have them. Instead, why don't you think about it this way? You are worthwhile. You are valuable. All that matters is that you are a creature made in the image of God, and that he loves you just as you are. And to do yourself a favor, you accept that. This is me. I can love me as I am. And when you do, everything in your life begins to change for the better.

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1: I've been washed in the water, washed in the blood. 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Oh.

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There's so much on the other side of suffering to be thankful for.

0: 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We can experience some pretty awful things when we're afraid, when we're fearful. Let's keep the faith with Penny. You probably experienced tightness in the chest, difficulty breathing, you're up all night, you're stressing about this, that, and the other thing. Well, imagine finding peace instead of all that stressing. Peace like you've never had before. And then imagine sharing it with somebody else. Our Keep the Faith confidence coach, Trish Blackwell, has experienced that for herself. Whenever you have a moment, you can always learn more about Trish at keepthefaith.com. In fact, please do.
1: She had been through enough. Trauma, death, addiction, abuse, abandonment. My friend had walked through valley after valley, more pain and suffering than almost any of us could ever imagine. And through it all, year after year, heartbreak after heartbreak, she has kept her faith. She has taken her story and used it to serve others. She makes the world better. But that night, she was scared. We sat on the stoop of the front porch together. Fear was winning. Her son was gone, and every worst-case scenario was manifesting in her mind. Each car that passed our house made her shudder. She was convinced that it was the police to come to bring us bad news. Our conversation turned when I proclaimed that we would wait in peace. She said she couldn't, to which I agreed would be fine, but I insisted that from that moment until we heard good news, she would simply need to borrow my peace. Now, life is uncertain, but what we can be certain of is that God is good. He is faithful, and he uses all things to work together for those who love him. And so the next time you find yourself on the stoop of a house, waiting in fear, or with somebody in that position, claim peace. And claim it and pass it like the gift that it is. Hold on to it, and it will transform you as you wait and see that God is good.
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4: 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I didn't even know it was in the room. And suddenly the song, There Will Be a Day, came on. There

0: It just gave me that assurance that God knows. He sees the suffering and he walks with us. That moment solidified to me that KSGM is a definite source of ministry for me and for my family.
1: Yeah. In God's eyes, the greatest miracle is when people turn to Jesus and they receive a new heart from him. 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

0: somebody sins against me, it's like them walking into my house and dropping a bag of trash and leaving. The act of forgiveness is like me picking that trash up and taking it out and getting it out of my house. And people who don't forgive, it's like picking up the trash, and maybe they'll choose to go stick it in a room somewhere and hide it. But eventually, you do that enough times, that room starts to smell up your house. It starts to leak out into the hallway when it gets too full. It will come out somehow.
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1: Play is hard. We come to this realization about something at some point, but it's what happens next that's going to make the real difference here. I'm Penny on Keep the Faith. Allie Worthington is a business coach, and she shares all about that in her book, Standing Strong.
2: Women especially will take themselves out of the game before they ever get a chance to play because of self-doubt. And I think one of the things at play is when we are trying something new, it's going to be uncomfortable. And what happens often is as soon as we feel discomfort, as soon as we feel uncomfortable, we take that as a sign that we're not supposed to do it. We go, oh, I don't have peace about it. When really, it's just harder than we thought it was going to be. And if we are looking to grow, if we're looking to write that book, if we're looking to start a business or foster a child or whatever it is, whatever God's put in us that we want to do, if we think that every time it gets hard or we feel like we're not up to the task, that it's a big sign that we're not supposed to do it, we'll take ourselves out of the game. Instead, when you feel confused, uncomfortable, like you're not up to the job, like you're going to mess it all up, I think embracing those feelings as a normal part of getting from point A to point B will let us keep going. Because half the time, I don't know what I'm doing either. You just got to keep doing it and go, I'm having these feelings, but it's not an indication that I'm not supposed to do it.

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1: 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From cartoonist Charles Schulz, he wrote this through the voice of Charlie Brown. 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

0: you've listened, you've noticed. 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And what pulls it together? Constant encouragement.
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1: 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John 1:12 and 13 read, "But to all who did receive him, who believed in his name, he gave the right to become children of God, who were born not of blood, nor of the will of the flesh, nor of the will of man, but of God."

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0: hi. 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Hey, we're not perfect, but we hope we can agree on these things to make our world a little bit better. 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
1: You've noticed that some people have had their wounds for so long that it now defines them, and they've forgotten who they are. 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
2: 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And we were really short on money. And I was very depressed. Sometimes I don't want to do anything. I just want to cry. But yeah, I have to get up from bed because I have kids. But what I've noticed from listening to the station, it just uplifts me. I start thinking about, you know, everything that I have good going on. And I feel like God is talking to me through the songs because he's pulled me through a lot of struggles in my life. And he will continue to pull me through all the struggles, to be honest.

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0: good. The people that are not like us, who don't share our values, do we see them like Jesus does? That's a person he loves and has hope for. The ministry of KSGN helps us all to transform our mind to be more Christ-like and has the power to transform a life like this one.
1: When I was pregnant on my fourth, that's when we got the news that my husband needed to have dialysis because he had kidney disorder. And I am actually homeschooling my kids. And then with all the demands of everyday life, and I guess the most challenging one would be, you know, watching the diet. That can be very, very overwhelming. But you feel like you cannot make mistakes because these are lives dependent on you.

0: in my quiet time with the Lord, when I hear the songs in KSGN, that's when I'm reminded that, hey, Claudine, there's a great God taking care of all these things. You just have to surrender, and that's it. Just believe and surrender that the Lord is putting all this together and He will make things new, which He did. Fast forward to now, my husband has received a kidney, and he's now 2 years post-transplant, and he's doing great. Now, with actually 4 children, I started supporting KSG, and for our household, it even opens the door to conversation about lyrics and the messages we allow into our hearts and minds. And hopefully, we'll all be able to bring back what the Lord has given us, which is the greatness of His life.
1: Mm. 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Thank you.

0: 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Just like this one.
1: I've been washed in the water, washed in the blood, I'm as good as you.

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0: the still of the night when a lonely voice cries out. God hears it. 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
1: My husband, at 27 years, had a massive heart attack, and we were given the news that he was going to be a vegetable. 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It helped me every

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0: Well, hi. You're always invited to come on in and be with God's family. 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That may be an example for adults, too. Hey, we're not perfect, but we hope we can agree on these things to make our world a little bit better. I'm Scott from the programming team. 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
1: If you've ever been on a missions trip, even though you thought you were going to give, you received more than you gave. 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In the same way, He uses the ministry of KSGN to transform you and your family and others too.
2: 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And I asked her, is that a CD? And she said, no, it's the radio. It's a station. I go, what's the station? And she gave me the station. I came home, put it in my radio here. It's 24/7. Now in my car. Because this station gives hope. And it brought me back to the Lord.

0: 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And as long as I'm here, I will continue, because I wouldn't want the station to go away.
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1: And this encouraging thought comes straight out of the Bible. Be anxious for nothing, but in all things, by prayer and supplication, with thanksgiving, let your requests be known to God.

0: Good morning, 89.7 KSGN, and a beautiful start to our weekend and the month of August across the Inland Empire. I'm Julie Norwood. Well, even with the new school year just a matter of weeks away, there's still time for another getaway. But as much as you're hoping you can make that happen, maybe you feel like you just can't. It's common, but Justin McRoberts says there are deeper things that lead to any feelings that you have. He shares about them in his book, Sacred Strides.
1: Most of the negative feelings we have in our lives are in some way, shape, or form good. We just don't give them time to tell us the truths that they're trying to tell us. Are you sad? That's not necessarily a bad thing. It's probably your soul saying, yo, homie, there's some things we need to correct about the way we're living our lives. So if I just try to get over that, then I ignore aspects of my soul. I ignore aspects of what's going on in my psychology. Those fears that are associated with rest, with vacation, and with taking time away from work are screaming at our souls about ways that we're living or things that we're trying to do with the time in our bodies that we probably shouldn't be. So don't try to get over your fears. Pay attention to them. Process those with a coach, with a therapist, with a good friend. Like, here's what I'm afraid of. Put it on the table. Figure out what the heck's going on in your brain.

0: What is the definition of a remarkable culture? Because I believe moms are creating remarkable cultures at home. And that definition is where people believe the best in each other, they want the best for each other, and expect the best from each other. And I believe moms can create that kind of culture at home that children need to feel believed in. And children need to feel like mom and dad want something for them. But they also need to understand that mom and dad expect the best from them.
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0: Precious. 89.7 KSGN. It's Keep the Faith. I'm Julie Norwood. Good morning. Well, they say the toughest steel is forged in the hottest fire. And when those fires are referring to the trials in your life, you come out stronger than ever. Mila Grigg is the CEO of Moda Image and Brand Consulting, serving everyone from Fortune 500 companies to individuals. But things have not been easy. Coming from an immigrant family and sticking by her husband through a prison term, she knows what she's made of. And in her book, Forged by Fire, she shares how that's important to building a personal brand.
1: I mean, if you've lived through a fire, I think you find out who you are pretty quickly. More than anything, I think you find out who you aren't and who your friends are and who they aren't, and then you find your purpose a little more easily. But I think the who you are part is, what is your foundation? What are your core values? So in a secular world, you're going to start with, what are your core values? How do you want people to know who you are? And how do you want people to describe you when they see you, hear you, or read something that you've written? Like, are you consistent in all ways, in all areas of your life? And then for us that know the Lord and believe and who he is and what he's done for us on the cross, that's the foundational piece. And so being out in the secular world, working with companies and people who don't know who he is, that's a really hard question to answer. And when they ask it, and they ask it personally of me, how do you know who you are? And how did you get through this fire? And how are you still standing? And I get to answer that personally. It's who are you in him? And then take the next best step with him and everything that you do.

Every life makes a statement. The only question is, will that statement end with a period? It's over. A question mark? What was it all about? Or an exclamation point? And I think every mom probably dreams that their child's life will end with an exclamation point. Well, if it's going to do that, they've got to launch that child out of a remarkable family culture into a world that's not that way. But having experienced that, that those kids are going to be prepared to go out and make a difference in the lives of others, which will lead to the day at which their life will be celebrated with an exclamation point.

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6: 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And KSGN reminds you of that, you know. So here we are facing once again something, you know, but KSGN, the music, is, it's my calmness.

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0: Good morning, 89.7 KSGN family. I'm so glad we're together. Welcome to August. This is Keep the Faith, and my name is Julie Norwood. Well, if you're like some people, you love to have a list, just so you can check stuff off of it. But when it comes to your relationships, there might be times that you cross off the whole thing entirely. Our matchmaking friend, Jackie Dorham, sees the value in that all the time.
1: One of my favorite stories of a matchmaking client was a girl who was amazing. She had everything together in her life, and she had a very specific list of what she wanted in a mate. And guess what? She deserved it. You know, on paper, she qualified for that list. But that list was a way of keeping herself protected, and she didn't even know it. And so a lot of times we'll put things on our list that are like a fantasy because we're thinking unconsciously to ourselves that nobody matches this list. There is no way that I'm going to find someone who has all of these attributes. So I'm safe, right? I don't ever have to get in relationship. But I found the fantasy guy. I found a guy that had every single thing on this list. I mean, not one thing missing, right? And it just makes me laugh because a lot of times God will call our bluff. So I presented her with this fantasy man, and she was like, I can't believe it. She had a conversation with him, and then she had a second conversation with him, and she was like, he is everything on my list. And then she went into total self-protection mode. She called me and said, I don't want to do this. I don't want to talk to him anymore. In fact, I don't think that I really want to be married after all. And I was like, hey, what's going on? This is your list man. And she's like, yes, but I don't want my list anymore. And I promise you, as God is my witness, just a week later, a guy in her spiritual community, her church that she attends, that had been looking at her across the room for a year, and she saw him looking, he approached her, asked her out to coffee, and here we are 6 months later, and they are engaged to be married. Isn't that amazing? When we get out of our own way and we burn our lists, because a lot of times that is equivalent to taking down the walls and letting love in.

We're always talking about making encouragement contagious. And one of the best examples I've seen of that, and it happens all the time now at Chick-fil-A, is someone will pull up to the drive-thru and pay for the person behind them. And in doing that, the next person many times becomes inspired, and the next person becomes inspired. And we had one restaurant that had 89 people in a row pay for the person behind them. And I can't imagine how all those people felt, how many people went to their offices, their homes, their schools, and were impacted positively, and maybe even performed acts of kindness we have no idea of. You know, all we could keep track of is what happened in that drive-thru. But I'll bet that that wave of goodness just got sent out into the community, into the schools, into the businesses that day in a mighty way.

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1: 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Psalm 147, God heals the brokenhearted and bandages their wounds. We're all wounded, and we're all in the process of being restored.

0: spending time together on 89.7 KSGN. This is Keep the Faith. Good morning. My name is Julie Norwood. When it comes to hope in hard places, ask Kurt Warner. He had a dream of playing in the NFL, but Kurt found himself stocking grocery shelves in Iowa after college, doing what he had to do to provide for his family. But he stayed focused on the goal and eventually won the Super Bowl and was elected to the Hall of Fame.
1: Quick story, when I was working in the grocery store, at the end of every night, we had to face our aisle. So basically what it means is we had to take all our product and we had to move it to the front of the to the shelves, and we had to, you know, turn all the labels, like the baby food. So whatever, if I'm getting peas, everybody had to know when they looked at it, it was peas. And I remember telling myself, okay, you know, when I leave the store at 4 a.m, my aisle is going to be the best aisle in the store. I knew that, you know, the mom that had, you know, a screaming baby coming in at 5 a.m, wasn't gonna walk down my aisle and go, oh my gosh, look how well, you know, face this aisle is, you know, or, you know, someone who's running off to work that's gotta run in and grab, they're never gonna notice it. But that didn't matter. What mattered to me was that here's where I'm at, and God tells us, whatever you do, do it to the best of your ability as if you're working for God. And that became my perspective on where I was in life. And it would be something that would carry with me when I got to the NFL, after I won MVPs, that it was like, be excellent at everything you do. And so I was able to embrace the situation I was in and say, I don't want to be here, and I'm going to continue to work to get out of here. But while I'm here, what am I going to do to better myself so I'm ready for that opportunity when it comes?

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Back in the day, the radio would fade out when you left town. Yeah, no, not anymore. Now you can take Constant Encouragement with you the whole way. 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

0: One of the quotes that I love that I apply to the low points in my life is that life has to be lived forward, but is best understood in reverse. Even Truett Cathy, he referred to his life, he grew up in poverty, and he said he called poverty a gift because he felt like he would never have been able to do what he did without the gift of poverty and the lessons that he learned and the work ethic that it gave him. At any point in time, you may not be able to see right now what's going on in your life, but God sees it. You're seeing it as a picture. He's seeing it as a video, and he sees the way it plays out, and he sees where this is going. I just can't see it yet, but he can.
1: Imagine getting this kind of news. Karen Collins was in her 20s. She was newly married, and then her husband, Michael, was diagnosed with stage 4 cancer.
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0: there yet?
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0: 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Good morning. Welcome to a new month and summer. Slow down, you're going too fast. I'm Julie Norwood, and this is Keep the Faith. Well, maybe you've heard the old saying that some things aren't taught, they're caught. Laura Story is finding that to be true as a parent. You may know Laura from her songs like Mighty to Save and Blessings, but she's also written several books like So Long Normal, where she opens up about a truth in parenting.
1: What my kids learn about God will be less about what I teach them, even though I do have that responsibility as a mom, but it'll be more about how they see me respond in trials. If they see me respond constantly wringing my hands when anything in my life changes, then they'll probably just assume that I have a pretty small God. They'll probably assume I have a pretty weak God. Like I say, I can trust him with the future. If they see me making plan A and then plan B if that doesn't work out, or plan C if that doesn't work out, and there's nothing wrong with being a planner, but our kids, the people around us, they truly learn about God from us by how we respond in trials.

One of the quotes that I apply to the low points in my life is that life has to be lived forward, but is best understood in reverse. I'm an elder at our church. I get to pray for people. And almost every time when you're an elder at a church and you're praying for people, it's a low point in their life. But I've seen so many times God takes them from that low point to a high point that they can't see yet. And I have great faith and confidence. I've seen it over and over again that God is using these low points in our life to teach us the lessons we need to get to the high points.

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1: Yeah. 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

0: 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Good morning, I'm Julie Norwood. And by the way, if you've got a prayer request, you don't have to go it alone. Head over to our website, ksgn.com, and submit your prayer request. We're going to pray together with you and for you. A lie can feel so real that you can build your life on it. And for June Hunt, lies became her identity. That is, until she made a choice to break the cycle of anger and deceit. June is a counselor and the founder of Hope for the Heart Ministries.
1: I grew up in a home with a fictitious last name. We were the Wright family, W-R-I-G-H-T. And I thought, isn't that odd? Because what's going on is wrong, but, you know, it sounds right. But my dad had three families going on concurrently. I became a Christian, and yet I still had this tendency to try to figure out, what do I say? How do I answer anything? I grew up living a lie. I knew how to fill out forms in school. Father's occupation, I put down cattleman. I was just told what to say. And so whatever I was told to do, I would do. And it dawned on me, I had family loyalty, but not to God. Not to the truth of God. And I had to then go to war over not being manipulated by someone's anger, because people who are angry, they know angry tactics can enable them to control, to get their way, unless it doesn't work, and it needs to not work.

0: 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And I feel like if we don't apply those to the business part of our life, then the business part of our life will not be near as enriching as it was designed to be.
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1: Hey, my name is Jeff Y., local pastor here in the Riverside area. And I'm so excited to be sharing an encouraging thought right here on 89.7 KSGN. In John 16:33, Jesus told his disciples and us that in this life we will have trouble, but to take heart that he has overcome the world.

0: Well, many times you can feel uncomfortable sharing your story for a variety of reasons, but not sharing your story means you will miss opportunities to encourage others. Ryan Bird is a successful TV and movie producer with shows like Hallmark's When Calls the Heart. He shares what happened to him while working on a script of a very popular TV show many years ago.
1: I was working on a episode of Touched by an Angel late at night 15 years ago. I was stuck. The imposter syndrome started to come. Hearing all these self-tapes like, how'd you trick your way into this business? How'd you convince them to let you do this? I just reached out to God. I said, God, what do I do? Words didn't start typing on the screen magically, but I got a deep soul impression. And the impression was this: I was a writer, now you be one. I get chill bumps from that. How did God choose to leave his revelation to us? His story, history, is being written as a narrative, and we're all characters on it. And we all have one strand of that creative DNA in us to do one thing, to do something that we're gifted at, that we're made to do, that it's our purpose to fulfill in this world. And so I just said, God, you know what? Dictate here. I will just type. And you know what? I got through that script. I turned in the next day. It turned out to be a pretty good episode, but I've never had a case of writer's block since then. And so for the person that needs to tell their story, they need to understand that their story is absolutely a treasure for the rest of us. Write it, tell it, talk it, speak it, whatever you have to do, but get your story out. It's everything.

0: God.
1: Recognize that there are seasons in life where certain things are the most important. For instance, there are 18 years while my kids are at home, but that's the only 18 years of, we'll call it an 80 or 90 year life, that I can make fatherhood and my influence on them a priority. So what I've tried to do is trade off things I could do later in life or start things before that season in order to make that the priority during that season.

0: Imagine getting this kind of news. Karen Collins was in her 20s. She was newly married, and then her husband, Michael, was diagnosed with stage 4 cancer.
1: And he told me, and I just cried because I didn't really know what the plan was.
0: There was another fear, too, the medical bills. And thankfully, they were members of MediShare, and MediShare came through for them, and not just financially.
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0: 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Good morning. This is Keep the Faith. My name is Julie Norwood. Well, you know, when you download the KSGN app and take us with you wherever you go, you never miss that right song at the right time. We are so grateful that God uses music to change lives and bring hope all across the Inland Empire. Josh Haven from The Afters knows the powerful effect of music and how it can bring an encouraging difference.
1: We had a concert, and there was a guy who had his daughter, she was probably about 5 years old, who was with him. He said, I need to tell you my story. He said, I was in the service, had some PTSD, and went through a really hard season after that. And he said, I'd planned to take my own life. When he said there was music on, and he said, he to this day, he didn't even really know where it was coming from, but there was a radio on. And one of our songs, it was called Broken Hallelujah, it came on. He stopped in his tracks and instead went and got help. He said that as we were singing that song in our concert that night, he looked down and saw his five-year-old with her hands lifted high. She was praising Jesus. And he said, if it hadn't been for God using that song in that moment, I wouldn't be here witnessing my daughter praising to that very song that God used.

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When Christ was on the face of the earth, he said, "I came not to be served, but to serve." 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
1: You know that little one who spontaneously gave away his lunch of a little loaf of bread and some fish? Well, Jesus multiplied that to feed thousands. And the little one was blessed by more than he gave. Just like that, when you give to the ministry of KSGN, thousands experience hope.
2: 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And so it just really means a lot to me. And I thank God for the station.

0: I think it's important to give to the station because it reminds us that God is everywhere. 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

Do people have to die? 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

0: Good morning, 89.7 KSGN. I'm Julie Norwood. Welcome to your new day. Being a parent, what a wonderful privilege and challenge. Our friend Andy Andrews is a New York Times best-selling author of books like The Noticer and The Traveler's Gift. No, you never really figure out everything about being a parent, but Andy will tell you it's the most important and rewarding job in the world.
1: I really believe that parenting is the fulcrum that our society tilts upon. I have come to believe that more and more fully over the past couple of years. I work with teams at all levels and I see, wow, it's parenting issues. I'll go in for some company and there will be this division that's having these huge challenges and I'm supposed to help. And I sit down this 46-year-old person and within 10 minutes I go, wow, all this could have been handled when he was 8. Right? Because it's parenting. And I look at our entire society. In our entire society, we can track a decline. I mean, we all know that. That's one thing everybody agrees on. You know, Christian, atheist, Republican, Democrat, everybody believes that our society is in somewhat of a decline. But we can also look back a few decades ago and we realize there was a generation of people, and that's the best we ever were. We can track our rise to them and our decline afterwards. We look at those people and we say, man, those people sacrificed more, they became more, they produced more, they learned more, they taught more. We even have a name for them, right? We call them the greatest generation. But here's something very curious. I don't really believe they were the greatest generation. I'm gonna give that tag to their parents. Because with the parents and the grandparents and the teachers, by what standard did those people raise an entire generation of people that we look back 70 years and still say, that's the best we ever were? What did they do? What did they require? What did they understand? What did they teach? How did they explain it? Because their methods produced the best. And I think we can still do that today.

0: A mentor of mine often said, it's kindness to refuse immediately what you eventually intend to deny. You know, sometimes we want to be nice instead of kind. And nice is we don't always tell the truth or we delay telling the truth. But to be kind, we tell the truth immediately. And I found this principle to work both at home and at work.
1: Words can build us up. Words can break us down. Start a fire in our hearts or put it out.
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1: An encouraging thought. He is God of the impossible. And he breathes life into things that other people call dead.

0: 89.7 KSGN. We're listener supported and we are grateful for your partnership. I'm Julie Norwood. We're spending time together on Keep the Faith. Well, so much of life is about perspective, and that goes for stress too. Just ask Shante Feldhahn. As a researcher and author, she hears stories all the time, and she shares many of them in her devotional book called Finding Rest.
1: I was talking to this one woman who was really in a midst of season of stress because she and her husband were at odds, and she was really frustrated with him about, you know, there's all these dishes in the sink always, and she doesn't feel like he's helping with the chores, and how can you walk by the dishes and not do them, and all of that. Shifting your perspective, what does that look like? Focusing on and thinking on what is excellent instead, what is lovely, and what's worthy of praise, you know, rather than what's worthy of driving you crazy. That night, her husband came home from work early because she had a big meeting, and he took the kids to soccer because she couldn't do it. Later that night, she was melting down because the meeting hadn't gone well, and he listened, and he was so caring and sweet, and, you know, was helping her think through what to say the next morning at work. And then the kids were squabbling and, you know, getting on their nerves, and instead of reacting badly, he responded very patiently, and he had a lot of wisdom and kindness in how he handled it. And she's thinking to herself, I have this wise, kind, patient husband who listens to me and who came home from work when he's busy to take the kids to their activities because I had this big meeting, and here I am focusing on the dishes in the sink. It's no wonder I'm stressed. That's a perfect example of just how often we can cause the very stress we're most complaining about.

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I think that when we as Christians think of the word obedience, we think, okay, we don't get to have any fun. We think of it as God somehow taking away. 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

0: 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Good morning, I'm Julie Norwood, and this is Keep the Faith. Well, maybe you know the exact moment when God became real to you, or when you knew what you wanted to do with your life, or who you wanted to marry. Danny Gokey says he's had moments like that. Before American Idol, or the albums, or the awards, there was a moment when Danny's priorities all shifted to fall in line.
1: When I was dating my first wife, the Lord had really put on my heart that we need to break up because it was getting unhealthy, the relationship, right? Coming before the Lord. And I remember I did that, and I was so reluctant. Like, the Lord had to deal with me for like a year to let her go. And I remember when I finally did it, I just want to obey God. I know He knows what's best for me. We broke it off, and I got in my car and I said, God, you have to speak to me. Now, I need inspiration because I don't know how I'm going to make it, not only through tonight, but tomorrow, because my heart's broken. Get in the car, turn on the radio. The song starts right when I turn the radio on. Stephen Curtis Chapman, that old song, Magnificent Obsession. Be my magnificent obsession.

And that's what was the catalyst to say, this is what I'm going to focus on this year, making you my obsession. Not a person, not a thing, not a desire. You.

we as a culture have become obsessed with people who look like Jesus as opposed to people who look like we need Jesus. That, I think that has become a, that's a big part of the problem. If we think about that for a minute, would I rather look like Jesus or look like I need Jesus? And if I look more like I needed Jesus, then I would display the wreck that my life really is. But I would also display the great Savior who reconciles that wreck with his own perfect life and therefore justifies me before the Father now, forever in glory. Now, that's a riskier proposition.

0: We're not judging anyone else, but this is what we promise that makes KSGN different. We promise to create a safe, peaceful, and welcoming place to encourage and build up rather than to tear down. We promise to be mindful that children are listening and learning, and the example of Jesus will be our motivation. Even though we're not perfect, we'll do our best. And that's our KSGN promise to you.
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6: 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I was in a stressful work situation where my patience was being tested a lot. And a couple of days, I felt like just, you know, dropping what I was doing and walking off the job.
7: Spinning my wheels, thinking that there's something I could do.
6: A lot of times, either on my lunch break or when I was going home, I might get emotionally overwhelmed and I maybe, you know, cry. But then I listened to a certain song on the radio station and it was like a sense of relief that would come over me, reassuring you that, you know what, if you need to cry, just go ahead and cry and let it out. And when I would hear that, I know that my Lord and Savior, He's with me every step of the way, and things are going to be okay. And they always have been.

0: money to give. But on the, you know, the couple occasions where I did give a donation, it was just one of those things where the Holy Spirit was like, give, and then as time goes on, the Lord is going to bless me to be able to give a bigger contribution. And then that's something that I don't feel like I'm doing it out of obligation. It's something in my heart that I desire to do, and I feel good about it when I'm doing it as well.
1: Yeah, that's another miracle change because of financial support for this ministry. Someone opened the door for Jesus to change that life through KSGM. And we just wanted to say thank you.

0: Well, good morning, 89.7 KSGN. Welcome to August. Welcome to your weekend. I'm Julie Norwood. We're together on Keep the Faith. Well, there are times when you may feel like you just don't fit in. Our very own Brant Hansen knows that situation very well. In addition to being a radio personality heard on KSGN, he has also written books like Blessed Are the Misfits.
1: Any meme that's about spirituality on Facebook, it's a picture of somebody who's like on a cliff and they've got their hands upraised. It's a silhouette against the sunset. Or they've always got a silhouette of somebody. It's like, that's what it means to be spiritual, is you're having this amazing moment. And I don't think that's necessarily what it means to be spiritual. Like, I think God's involved in the mundane things in our lives too. And they don't make a meme out of that. I did once actually put a scripture, I can do all things through Christ which strengthens me, and I put that over a picture of a laundry basket full of dirty laundry. And it was funny, the reaction to it, because it spread like wildfire. People go, now this is life. And I actually think what means to be spiritual is to be obedient in the mundane stuff every day. And I think that's good news, because most of us don't live on a cliff and we don't have a sunset like that, and we're actually scared of heights anyway. So I think seeing that God wants a different kind of spirituality can actually be a really good thing for those of us who aren't overwhelmed by these warm feelings all the time.

0: guys.
1: I've been able to overcome fear by facing it head on. What if I leave my job and I'm not successful? What if I fail? Okay, so what does failure look like? Failure looks like, oh, I thought I could do this on my own. I cannot. Then I have to ask myself, if I don't face what I'm afraid of, can I live with the result? I'd rather try it and fail than to never know and to always live in the what if. What do I want on my tombstone? What if or what?

0: Imagine getting this kind of news. Karen Collins was in her 20s. She was newly married, and then her husband, Michael, was diagnosed with stage 4 cancer.
1: And he told me, and I just cried because I didn't really know what the plan was.
0: There was another fear, too, the medical bills. 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
1: 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How often do we feel like we don't have enough? 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Then trust God to bless it, to use it, and to multiply it beyond what you could imagine. 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

0: 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Well, as much stress as there is in life, laughter is needed, and it is good to laugh. Julie Lyles Carr is a speaker and author with books like Raising an Original. But above all that, she's a mom of eight. She says that being a mom is often like living in a sitcom.
1: My daughter, Macy, who is now 18, was getting ready to prep dinner one night. And my husband, Michael, goes through seasons where he'll eat very vegetarian. He won't eat, you know, much animal protein at all. And so she was getting out chicken breasts to make part of our dinner, and she was getting out different items. And my youngest child, Jake, who's nine, popped up to the bar at the counter where she was working, and he was watching her, and he said, "Macy, do you think that Dad will eat that?" And Macy said, "Eat dinner with us?" And he said, "Well, no, eat that." And Macy said, "Oh, the chicken?" She said, "No, buddy, I don't think so." And Jake goes, "Oh, that's right. Because he's like Jesus's mom." And Macy said, "Jesus's mom? How is Jesus's mom like Dad?" And he said, "Ugh, Macy, the vegetarian Mary."
0: Oh,

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You want to get to the mountaintop, but you don't want to climb. So let's say you don't climb the mountain, and all of a sudden a helicopter takes you to the mountaintop. You're not going to have the fortitude mentally, spiritually, emotionally, physically to navigate and manage a mountaintop experience if you haven't climbed there. Success is not an elevator. It is a staircase. So start stepping. And you'll be surprised when you start taking the small steps. But those steps will lead you eventually even higher than you thought it was possible that you could climb. You want

0: step away.
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0: Welcome to your weekend. I'm Julie Norwood on 89.7 KSGN, and this is Keep the Faith. Well, there are a lot of good things you can be doing, but what is that one thing that stirs your heart? Kathy Lorre is the founder of Virtue for Women. They help women grow in their faith, relationships, and even hobbies. She says there's a big divide between the good from the best.
1: I decided at 40 it was time to get in shape, okay? And I met a group of people who were very involved in triathlons. That was a strong temptation for me. I found, hey, I'm good at this. I'm winning first place. I should pursue this. Well, triathlon takes a tremendous amount of time and energy to pursue. And I found myself again facing another temptation. It wasn't until a few years later that I realized this is a sidebar. Kathy, this is not what you're called to be doing. And sure enough, I had a terrible bike accident, took a lot of time recovering, but it was a wake-up call for me. So I struggle along with all the rest of us. You know, what is it that God's called me to do? What is the thing that I have been brought into this world for? What is the main purpose and focus for my life? That everything else needs to be adjusted to. It will help us tremendously.

0: And it was all about how you have to look at your life as a movie. And in that analogy, God is our director. And God is the best director this planet and this universe has ever seen.
1: If I told you my story,
0: there is another chapter to your story. The key to access that chapter is you have to have the faith to listen and then to do it. So when you understand that, do you think that God has an awesome plan for your life? Yes, He does. And even though you're facing immense challenges right now and you feel like your life is filled with conflict, guess what? Every great story is great because of the conflict the hero faces. So the conflict you're facing right now is evidence that there is a powerful story at work in your life.
1: If I

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8: We had 2 children and we were hoping to have a third, but my doctor said, you know, you're 40, let's just give you a good once over before we venture down this road of having another pregnancy. And on a routine mammogram, you get that call the next day that everybody dreads. I happen to be a nurse, so I had the knowledge in my head. I know what we'll do, I know how we'll fix it, but there wasn't the peace in my heart. And going to the hospital to get the results, I'm listening to KSGN, and I knew I had this peace come over me. Okay, Lord, whether it be good, whether it be bad, you are in control. And my heart was at such peace knowing that no matter which path my life led, he was in control. And you can't do that without the Holy Spirit guiding you.
9: I'll run through these fires, 'cause you're walking with me.
8: The whole process took about 3 weeks from the initial, you know, mammogram to the, oh no, let's do a biopsy. And all was good. I'm a firm believer in returning to God what is God's, and he will use it tenfold. And that's all you hope and pray, is that this radio station somehow helps somebody in that time of need.
1: Yes, that was a firsthand account of a life encouraged and changed. They were given hope because of someone else's financial support. 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

0: 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I'm Julie Norwood, inviting you to our website, ksgn.com. All kinds of great events going on our event calendar. Well, so often you can feel like you have to have it all figured out before you can really chase your calling. But sometimes that isn't true. Rebecca George shares some encouragement in her book, Do the Thing.
1: I took a painting class with my grandfather a few years back, and I can remember sitting in the classroom staring at a blank canvas with a plate full of all of these colors and this example of the painting we were about to create at the front of the class with the instructor. And I remember thinking, there is no way I'm going to walk out of that classroom with something that in any way resembles the example at the front of the class. And the more next steps I took, the more paint strokes that went across that canvas, the more confident I became that I could do it, that I was given everything that I need. And our callings are much the same. Many times it feels a lot like we are staring at a blank canvas in the middle of a painting class and we have no clue how to do this. But God is so able and faithful. You know, we hear it all the time, but he equips those that he calls and he gives us everything we need to live a life of righteousness we see in scripture. And so we trust him in that, realizing that we are given the tools we need to take those next steps. And most times that first paint stroke, that first step, that's the scariest one. And then after that, we just continue to take that next step of faith, following him again and again.

Think about it. If I would have said I'm done, there'd be no breakthrough. So it's so important to anybody listening to say, hey, don't quit. Don't quit. You are going to win. If you're going to win. It's already written. So why would you quit? Literally, and the finish line is closer than you think. Once you actually get there and you start doing it, you realize every step before prepared you. It's like the

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1: This is an encouraging thought from the Bible that I hope you can hang on to. And this comes from John 16:22 that says, "No one will take away your joy, so don't let them."

And I was like, I bet I know what happened. You was probably having a conversation with your dog, right? Because that's probably something that you do. And you were saying to your dog, you was like, Bowser, how's life treating you? And Bowser was like, rough.

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During challenges, you'll find us playing songs that lift your spirits. And in your triumphs, there'll be songs to help you celebrate. When you're ready to be uplifted, encouraged, inspired, that next song is gonna be right here.

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2: Hey, dude, it's been a while. 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
1: Hey there, Caitlin. Congratulations. 6 weeks away from having your first baby, and we're talking about irrational fears. Okay, so who has this?
2: It's my husband, and he's terrified of styrofoam. He doesn't like the way it sounds, doesn't allow it to touch, so we just unpacked our nursery, and Everything's wrapped in styrofoam. He's like, you're going to have to unwrap it all. I can't do it. I'll put it together, but I can't wrap it.
3: You've noticed that some people have had their wounds for so long that it now defines them, and they've forgotten who they are. The ministry of KSGN encourages with a friendly voice and Jesus' music. And the Lord uses that to move a heart like this one.
4: I have depression. I've had it all my life. And it's hard to cope with those feelings. And it's sadly but true, I have went to my car so that I could fall asleep in my car and not live anymore. I just kept moving the dial, and then it stopped. And I didn't even know the name of the radio station, but I was drawn by the lyrics of the music. And God didn't take me.

0: 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I want to hear it every day. 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It's all good. And there's so much negative out in the world that it's hard sometimes to deal with things. But if we have a place that we can go to be honest with you, all I needed was hope. I know by your still waters
1: I'm safe. 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
1: She is the mom of a newborn, and she's got a six-year-old. 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
1: Well, the truth is, it's always in season to be grateful. 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
2: Well, I am just really grateful. My husband and I have been married a long time, and actually it's been like 12 years. I've always wanted to be a stay-at-home parent, a stay-at-home mom, and this Friday is my last day.
1: Hooray! 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
2: I'm ready to birth. 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
3: 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I've been washed in the water, washed in the blood. I'm as good as me. Oh.

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1: Hello, this is Pastor Brian Kennedy from Mount Zion Church of Ontario. I'm delighted to share this encouraging thought with you. In Luke 18, Jesus taught us to always pray with confidence and never become tired of praying. 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
1: It's possible you didn't want to hear this as a kid, but Emma Barnes, she's got that Southern mama wisdom going.
2: The world don't owe you nothing. Pride'll have you strutting into storms you ain't packed for. The world don't hand out participation trophies, sweetheart. You can cry while you do it, just don't quit doing it. You don't have to respond to everything. Silence is a full sentence. Grace is free, but growth costs something. Oh, you want to be grown? Well, grown people pay bills. Life's real good at knocking the pretty off your plans. Well, you can get glad in the same pants you got mad in. Everybody wants honesty till they hear something honest. 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That goes for people, jobs, and genes.

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1: Mac Powell, lead singer of Third Day. Well, they just got together for a reunion tour that they did last year. But whenever you're out on the road, how do you keep your marriage fresh, Mac?
2: That's a great question. Well, I'm at home a lot more than people think. I am gone a lot, but the real work is not me being out on the road. I mean, this is fun. You know, it is a little draining just for the travel and all that stuff, but this is a lot of fun. I get to hang out with my friends. I get to make music, and, you know, I'm encouraged every night by the fans. And so my job is really being a dad and a husband at home. So when I get home, I'm pretty dialed into that work. Somebody was asking me the other day, hey, where do you go when you have coffee with people? I'm like, I don't go have coffee with people. When I'm at home, I stay at home with my kids, with my wife, you know. Another big thing, of course, is really making time for each other, which sounds so simple, so easy, and yet it's so hard for couples to do. So really finding time to go on at least one day a week, or at least once every couple weeks, where it's just you two together. And Amy and I, we try to go on a couple of trips a year, even if it's just like a weekend trip by ourselves and leaving the kids with grandparents. I know that sounds simple, and yet you would be amazed and shocked how many couples don't do that. So I think that's very important.
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1: Whoa, hang on again. So let me get this straight. Your daughter is 7 years old, and she brought home a note from school?
2: From her teacher asking her not to preach in class anymore.
1: Maybe I'm wrong on this, but what a great note to get.
2: She actually had one of her little friends say a prayer of salvation.
1: She's a little evangelist.
2: And then yesterday, she's going to church. She says, Mommy, do you know why I love the Bible? I said, no, baby, why? She goes, because it's got a verse for everything.
1: So, I can hear it in your voice. Mama's proud.
2: She's 7 going on 40.
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6: 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Let me lift up your face. 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
5: I would just cry out to God and say, God, please help me here. 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Why are these people being so awful to me? 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

0: through the words of that song, I just felt like God was just speaking to my heart, saying, I'm by your side. I'm by your side. I'll help you. I'll take care of you. As I walked toward my building, I just felt a sense of calmness and a sense of strength that I knew I could make it through the day, and God was walking through it with me, saying, okay, I'm standing next to you all day long today.
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1: Shout out to Greg Garza for introducing us, but you didn't grow up in a Christian family. In fact, your dad was pretty hostile. And what was that one thing he said?
2: Jesus Christ is the biggest hoax ever perpetrated on mankind.
3: Okay, fast forward. Tell us about that time where your horse reared up and what happened.
2: She reared up, flipped over backwards with me on her back, and fell across my body. As she hit my chest, I immediately left my body. I was up 30, 40 feet in the air. I just left. I knew I was dead. And as I was up there, I noticed this light was shining over my shoulders. That it was illuminating everything in front of me. And I realized there was a person standing right there. And he moved forward, and I looked at him, and he looked at me, and it's like, oh, Jesus. Oh, hey. It's like, how you doing? I knew that I had known him my entire life. It was not a surprise. I was not shocked. I was not thinking, what is a nice Jewish girl like me seeing Jesus? No, I knew this man. I knew him. He was smiling at me. We were talking, and he very quickly showed me my life. I didn't have a whole lot to see because really and truly I was a good kid. I saw him from the time I was formed in my mother's womb. He had been with me. He had always been with me.
1: Well, we know the story doesn't end there. Hang on a moment, and we're going to be back with the rest of it.

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2: I don't know what this is all about. 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
1: With age, I think we pick up a lot of filters and experiences that, you know, we have stuff layered on. So when spiritual things come along, we're not hearing it so well. Not like Jenny's four-year-old. What happened?
2: Bro, you're never going to guess what my son did this morning and what God did this morning. Literally yesterday afternoon, my son got a plastic bag and filled it with a bunch of his favorite animal toys, his favorite predators. And he said, I want to give this to my friend, Johanet. And I was like, okay, those were, you know, pricey. But in my mind, I said that. And I was like, okay, yeah, we can talk to his mom. Maybe we can give that. He's like, I want to mail it. And I was like, well, we're not going to mail it, but we can definitely give it to him. And so this morning, he remembered right before he left the house that he wanted to give his bag of toys to Johanan. And I said, okay. So I sent his mom a message and I said, Rain wants to give your son, you know, a bunch of these toys. And she was like, oh, that's so sweet. And I said, I told him that he has to wait to see you guys at school to do that and not just to take it into class, whatever. So anyways, I see the mom when I'm pulling up and we talk briefly and she tells me, well, like, hang on, let me backtrack. I asked my son this morning, I said, what made you want to give all of those toys to Johanan? Like, it's pretty generous. It's like a lot of the predators of the animal kingdom toys that he has. And he said, God, just matter of fact, God. And I said, okay. And I'm like, I'm not going to stop the generosity of the Lord moving through my four-year-old child. Like, that's not going to happen. And so then I pull up to the mom and I say hi to her. And she says, Jenny, you know what's so crazy? Is that we don't have a lot of toys. And that 3 days ago, I prayed to the Lord for some toys for my kids. And my four-year-old son was directed by God to give that child, who he didn't know that about, a bag of his favorite animal kingdom toys. Bro, tell me God's not real. Tell me God's not real. I will never believe that.

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1: It's a whole new level when you see your own children raising their children, and you see the aha moments and love through your children's eyes the way you had it for them. I just love that. Jenna, she was just sharing one of those stories. Her daughter was born when her son was just 2. And for the first 6 months of his life, everyone was going, "Hi, little one. Oh, hi there, baby boy. Hi." And ever since then, no matter how many times they correct their daughter about the son's name, she's convinced his name is Hi. Jenna says she'll say, "Mom, Hi's awake. Hi's hungry." Jenna's favorite is when her daughter goes, "Hello, Hi." Maybe this is your last chance at singing these songs with Phil Wickham in person. 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
1: Okay, this just happened. It's when your kids get to a certain age and suddenly it occurs to them and you see it in their eyes. They begin to respond. It's like, oh, my mom is smart, or my dad is smart. And this is awesome because it has been a long dry spell. Katie, she was watching her mommy eat ice cream from a coffee mug. She just took the Ben and Jerry's and dumped the whole thing in her cup so that her fingers wouldn't get cold. And Katie looked at her and went, whoa, I still have so much to learn.
2: In the still of the night, when a lonely voice cries out, God hears it. 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We offer an encouraging word and music, and Jesus uses it to change another life.
3: I can't remember exactly when I started listening, but I clearly remember the impact it had, especially during the early years of my motherhood. It's the stage where I was a new mom and my son is still so young. I literally don't know what to do. Like what they said, there's no manual that comes with babies. And so, of course, I was trying to figure out, am I doing enough? Is this enough? During the times that I listened to KSGN, it just reassures me that the Lord has me at the palm of his hand, that he loves my son first.

0: when I listen to the music, I just feel the presence of the Lord, and just I feel like my Heavenly Father telling me, reassuring me that it's going to be okay and that He's already there. Now, years later, with actually 4 children, I started supporting KST and for my children. For our household, it even opens the door to conversation about lyrics, faith, and the messages we allow into our hearts and minds. And hopefully, KST will be able to reach more lives so that we'll all be able to bring back what the Lord has given us, which is the greatness of His life.
1: Uh-huh. That was a first-hand testimony of another life given hope, another life changed because of a neighbor's financial support for the ministry of KSGN. Someone opened the door for Jesus to change that life through KSGN. Just saying, you're making a difference.

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1: I don't know. We've gone through several generations of, you know, valuing self-esteem, raising our children with self-esteem. I don't know about that. Think about Psalm 23 that refers to the Lord is our shepherd, I shall not want. Well, if the Lord is our shepherd, that implies that we are sheep, and sheep have this propensity for wandering off. Country pastor's going to tell us more.
2: Left unattended, sheep will just go. They'll just go blissfully unaware, and they are notorious for becoming lost. Sheep will engage in very self-destructive behaviors. Do you know that sheep will graze in an area until it's destroyed? They will sit there and eat every bit of the grass until it's impossible for the grass to grow again. That's why the shepherd has to move them from place to place to allow for the grass in that area to grow again. But the sheep become so settled in the place that they are eating that they also become very stubborn. They don't want to move. They have no understanding of why they need to move, and they would rather just camp out right where they are than have the shepherd move them for their own safety and for their own well-being.
1: Yeah, just like people. We be sheep.
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0: praise.
1: Are we there yet? 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
1: No. Don't leave it to AI to help you determine who you're going to give your eternal life to. I don't recommend it, but listen to this. This is crazy.
2: ChatGPT, I want you to pretend that you were born today and you took in all of the religious knowledge that was possible. You took in all of the AI knowledge. You took in all the knowledge there was possible about religion. And I want you to pretend, hypothetically, that you're a human and you had to pick one. Which one would you pick and why?
3: If I were human, born today, and could absorb all religious, philosophical, and historical knowledge instantly, I'd choose Christianity. Here's why. Purely from a logical and emotional lens. Because Christianity uniquely combines justice and mercy. It doesn't deny the brokenness in the world or in ourselves, but it offers a solution that's not based on earning salvation, but receiving it. No other faith has a God who willingly steps into the suffering of humanity, dies in their place, and offers grace freely. And the resurrection, that flips the concept of death entirely. It's not just about moral living. It's about transformation, identity, and relationship. And it's historically rooted in events and eyewitnesses, not just philosophy or mysticism. So yeah, if I had to pick, it would be the God who came down, not the one we have to climb toward. 89.

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1: And an encouraging thought from an extraordinary football coach, Jimmy Johnson. He said, "The difference between ordinary and extraordinary is that little extra."

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2: I just love listening to people because everyone has a story. And I met this woman. She's got her own house cleaning company. So I asked her, do you have any hacks that most people don't know about? Only professionals do. And maybe most professionals don't. And she tells me about drywall screen. You know the screen, like when you're putting up drywall and you put the mud over the top of it? Drywall screen. She says nothing cleans the toilet better than drywall screen. So I am not going to buy a 12-foot roll to clean the toilet.

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1: You got to hear this. Our friend Peggy, tell us the story just like you heard it.
2: He said, I have a sister 13 years younger than me. She's been struggling with fentanyl use for a long time. And I told her, you're going to church with me today. And she said, I'm not going to church. And she said, yes, you are. I've done so many nice things for you. You're going to go to church with me. And she said, okay, I'll go. So they show up at the way, about second row back. The service is going to start. They're singing, and my sister just falls asleep, her head hunched over to the side, kind of drooling. And I'm so embarrassed because they're singing. They keep looking at me, keep looking at me. And I said, well, you're in the perfect place. They know what's happening here. Pastor Lisa's kind of looking at me, and she's singing. And then Pastor Marco comes up to share. He kind of keeps looking at me during prayer, like, what the heck's going on? I mean, during his preaching. Right. So at the end of this amazing service that I'm horrified because my sister's hunched over, she wakes up and they're calling for an altar call. And she's like, am I supposed to go forward? Am I supposed to go forward? She says, yes, you are. So she takes her forward to the front and a young lady starts to pray for her. Pastor Marco walks down and says, who is this? What's going on? And she says, this is my little sister. She's been dealing with drug use for years. And I brought her here because I knew that she needed Jesus. She didn't want to come, but she came because I've done good things for her. Pastor Marco just put his hand on my shoulder, on the girl praying for her, prayed for her. And my sister has been completely set free.
1: That's what she said.
2: She actually has a job. She has a home. And she took my mom and me out for dinner and paid for our meal. Total life change.
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1: Anybody who's ever done home remodeling, you realize it's just not the one project because the dominoes start to fall and then the next project leads into the next project and then, uh-oh, Debbie, what's your story?
2: We were remodeling the old bathroom in our house and I had a retired contractor helping me and he went in and measured the bathroom. I bought the shower and I got home and I couldn't get it in the house. We had to have the glass guy come and take the picture window out of the living room and take it into the house, and then we couldn't get it in. We hadn't put the doors on, fortunately, so they had to widen the door frame to get the shower in there. we built the shower in, and there was hardly room between the shower and the toilet to sit down, and my husband had, he was gone at the time that I was doing this. I was trying to surprise him. Oh, it's a beautiful shower. We have a beautiful, great big shower in this little tiny bathroom.
1: 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I'm Scott on the KSGN programming team, and for sure, we can't do everything, but we promise to do our part.
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4: 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On the day that I had to do notification, I had KSGN playing in the morning, and I continued to use KSGN later in the afternoon to just elevate my feeling in the way that I would remember who God says I am when you're feeling like you're not

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1: There are so many things that are so unique about each one of us. 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Think about how many billions of people are on Earth. None of our irises are the same. I mean, it goes on, and it extends to even our laughter. It was a French TV show. I mean, this is the universal language, but they just started laughing, and everybody laughed so uniquely. And then they started cracking each other up. 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
1: Hello, listeners. I'm Pastor Marco from the Way Rural Outreach, here with a word of encouragement for you today. I want to remind you that no matter what challenges you're facing, you are not alone. Isaiah 41:10 says, "Do not fear, for I am with you. Do not be dismayed, for I am your God. I will strengthen you and help you. 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
1: What answer are you wanting in this very moment? Hi, my name is Kim Fitz. I'm so glad that you are here. Usually we get three answers from God. It's yes, no, or wait. Oh, the dreaded wait, right? When God says yes, we grow in awe. When God says no, he is growing something so much better. And when he says wait, the dreaded wait, we grow in patience. And we are going to be joyful if that is our season of patience.

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0: 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How many hours do you work in a day? Hi, my name is Kim Fitz. Nope, if you're a stay-at-home mom, you cannot count even that high. But this man, whew, he is a hard worker. 7 days a week, 12 hours plus at his very own shop. But unfortunately, his business was failing. So his daughter actually quit her job so she could help rebuild dad's business. Now they also get to work together and get to eat every meal together.
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0: 89.7 KSGN. This man bought a magazine in 1985, and he is just now able to read it. All thanks to his perseverance and his tutor. At 58 years old, he is now able to read. He struggled in school, and he was even called lazy. He was dyslexic. He eventually drifted out of the education system altogether, and he became a mechanic for the Specialist Motorcycles. I mean, he got to travel around the world. Such a fun job. And now, not only does he get to read his tutor's emails, he also gets to read that magazine that he bought over 40 years ago. It was a copy of Speedway Star magazine, grinning ear to ear, getting to read it. You are never too old to set another goal or dream a new dream.
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0: 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Sometimes it's something said that is just so simple. Hi, my name is Kim Fitz. I am so glad that we get to do life together. My 9-year-old son, he just looked at me knowing that we have been walking through the valley hand in hand together. And he goes, good job. I just said, what? And he said, good job on life. You're doing good. I almost broke down right there. And I looked at him and I said, good job on you too, buddy. So if you haven't heard it today, you are doing a really, really good job.
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Was that one of your favorite songs? Hi, my name is Kim Fitz, and I am so glad that you are here in this moment with us. I was walking around the other day, and I started singing one of the songs that we often play, and it's like my head and my heart knew that I needed to hear it. Okay, it was God that knew I needed to hear it. And I'm so glad that we get to play those songs that we need, even when we cannot hear the music.

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1: An encouraging thought, and I love this one. Maybe you can put it on your refrigerator or somewhere. It's from Isaiah 40:31. It says, "Those who hope in the Lord will renew their strength. They'll soar on wings like eagles. They'll run and not grow weary. And they'll walk

89.7 KSGN. Is it calm or is it chaos right now in whatever season you are walking? Hi, my friend. My name is Kim Fitz. It has just been chaos for our family in this season, but I know that God whispers, "Be still and know that I am God." Whether there is chaos happening, whether life feels overwhelming, we trust that He's already working things out. Peace isn't the absence of storms, but it's knowing who is in control during these storms.

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0: 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You ever heard the phrase, dance like nobody's watching? Hi, my name is Kim Fitz. I love to dance here in the studio with you. Well, this man, he was dancing. There were people watching. Then they started laughing at him. But that's when strangers came together to make sure he could dance, and he was happy again. The picture was reshared saying, anybody know this man? We would like to do something really special for him. So they were throwing a really massive dance party just for this man as a reminder to never be ashamed of yourself. A DJ stepped up saying, I'm going to offer my DJ services completely free for this dance party. No one should ever be ashamed of dancing. The fundraising goal was of $20,000 for this big dance party. It ended up raising $40,000+. Not only was the dance party a success, but those strangers still meet up and dance every single year since that happened.
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0: 89.7 KSGN with you on your smart speaker. When we get to see something completely turn around, oh, it is so encouraging. Hi, my friend. My name is Kim Fitz. Your beautiful story, it really started out as a tragedy. He was paralyzed from a work accident. He was told he would never be able to move again, but that did not stop this determined young man who for 7 months continued to try to get down on one knee. He really wanted to propose to his girlfriend, Jessica. And after 7 months, he just proposed to her. She said yes. And now he is not only learning how to get down on one knee, but how to walk again. Travis, you got this, and congratulations.
1: We're not judging anyone else, but this is what we promise that makes KSGN different. We promise to create a safe, peaceful, and welcoming place to encourage and build up rather than to tear down. We promise to be mindful that children are listening and learning, and the example of Jesus will be our motivation. Even though we're not perfect, we'll do our best. That's our KSGN promise to you.
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3: There was definitely a time in my life when I was seeking God a lot on whether or not to homeschool my kids. I actually have a teaching credentials, but my teaching credentials in junior high, and so starting a kindergartner, that was definitely like a wow, I don't even know what kind of curriculum to use. So I was just praying and praying, listening to KSGN and the Lauren Daigle song Trust in You,

0: 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I think it's really important for the community to financially support KSGN, and I especially think it's the way that we can genuinely show each other love and supporting each other, encouraging each other, stirring each other up to keep growing as Christians.
1: Yeah. 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
1: Beautiful ripple stories are positive stories that send out these amazing ripples throughout our world, encouraging one another. This one was just a random act of kindness that happened in the middle of the road. This older man was driving his pickup truck. It was loaded down with wood. When they got to a red light, he stopped and a lot of the wood fell out into the middle of the road. No one laid on the horn. This older man got out of his pickup truck. He is loading beam by beam onto his pickup truck again. And everyone around him started getting out of their cars and started picking up one by one to make sure this guy's wood all got loaded back into his truck to help him so he didn't have to take on this big task alone. That's what it's about. That, my friend, is your beautiful ripple story.
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1: Isn't it such a good feeling that it is not a coincidence you are right here in this moment? 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Not just that, but God is with you every single step of the way. 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
1: Hi, I'm Jeremy Morris with this little bit of encouragement from artist Lauren Daigle. She sings in one of her songs, "You are not hidden. You weren't forgotten. You are not hopeless."

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1: 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We'll do our best, and that's our promise to you.
2: You know that little one who spontaneously gave away his lunch of a little loaf of bread and some fish? Well, Jesus multiplied that to feed thousands. And the little one was blessed by more than he gave. Just like that, when you give to the ministry of KSGN, thousands experience hope.
3: One of the reasons my husband wanted to slow down is he had gotten sick and they were having difficulty diagnosing what was happening, and we were thinking cancer. And I could see my husband's health, you know, deteriorating. He wasn't himself. And I remember it got to the point where I was in the house and I couldn't even breathe of how much pressure and just fear had actually come in.
4: I was an orphan, defined by mistakes. Thought I was forsaken, that you gave up the chase.
3: And I remember I went outside and it was during winter. I couldn't even feel God. And my spirit was just trying to feel God. I remember looking up at the moon. And I put the KSGN app on my phone, and I'm looking up at the moon, and I'm saying, Lord, I know that you commanded the moon to be there, and I know that he is in this with me.

0: 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All of a sudden, there was nothing wrong with him. 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I hear testimony after testimony recommending it to other people. And it's important to donate, because it's written how the people of God would give to the apostles so that they could go out and do the work of the Lord. 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
1: 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It says, I will give you a new heart, and I will create a new spirit.